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This film has been classified 18, which means it's for adults only. It will certainly have an adult theme and might well contain strong scenes of sex or violence, which could be quite graphic. It may also contain some very explicit language, which will frequently mean sexual swear words.

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0: Oh, Joe, it's me, Tufty Garden, of the Tufty Garden Club, which is legally not affiliated with that bleeding road safety squirrel. 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

turbulent demise of Climie Fisher. They had their success and they went separate ways. Fisher went to work as a researcher for the BBC Education Department, rented a flat in Norbury, South London. Climie moved into the gravel business with his brother. Theirs was the place to go for white dolomite and Canterbury spur. It was a small but profitable operation, specialised in large driveways. Top of the range was called a Hadley, so named after the TV series. Now keep this in mind. Fisher hates gravel, and Fisher

the spring of 1995, Climie did an interview for Mixed Aggregate magazine, in which he criticized his ex-partner for not giving him the credit he felt he deserved during their days of chart stardom. Fisher read the article, became incensed, and started a smear campaign against the brothers' business, which proved immensely damaging. When Climie eventually found out who it was that had been trying to destroy his livelihood, he swore revenge, this time with a full-page statement in asphalt. £100 a word. Spent his last £500 to say, "You're a dead man, Fisher."

the meantime, Fisher had started to pine for his music and decided to get a band together. Do a few gigs, nothing serious, just enjoy it, see what happens kind of thing. Thought it might be fun to do some out-of-the-way venues. So it passed that on October the 3rd, 1995, he took to the stage at the Duke of Marlborough pub at Amesbury on the southeastern edge of Salisbury Plain. Well, of course, Climie had somehow found out about all this and was standing right in front of Fisher with pockets full of gravel. 30 seconds into the first song and he's raining his stones down at Fisher's feet. Well, the music stops. Fisher goes berserk. Mayhem. Police cars.

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1: You can see the pain in his eyes, listless, scared, wondering when his turn is coming. 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
1: Yes, yes, hello, hello, yes. Good afternoon. My name is Councillor Kenneth Gravel, and I wish to make a statement to the press about Noisebox Radio. 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Thus concludes my statement. Thank you. Yes, no, that's it. That's all I want to say. Please speak to my lawyer for any other information.
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desperate, his only chance of a compliment. I gave the plane the blues. Turned supermodel into last year's Paul and got it down shining your shoes. Now I don't mean to be hot carrier of the Omni folks bad news, but tell Miss World to fly to Mars if she really doesn't like to lose. 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
1: We need a chick.
2: Yeah. We need a chick who's cool.
1: Yeah. We need a chick that's got tattoos on her butt.
2: Yeah. We need one of those chicks.
1: Yeah. We need a chick that used to be married to some dork, and so now, like, she's all wild and stuff.
3: The fuck?
2: Yeah. It's like it needs to be louder. Loud.
3: Is this like wuss music? This sounds like Warrant.

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0: also liked Bach.
1: Is that true that you used to be, like, married to that Bono dude?
0: Bono, Sonny Bono.
1: Is that that dude that's, like, a cop in San Diego?
0: No, yeah. No, he was a mayor of Palm Springs.
1: He's a wuss.
2: Yeah, well,
0: kinda, yeah.
1: So, like, sure. I heard you're, like, you know, into young dudes.
0: Yeah, well, you feeling lucky, butthead? You know, all you gotta do is just... lose.
1: Hey, Beavis, get out of here.

0: 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Your call is important to us.
1: Shut that door, shut that door. It's freezing cold in here.
2: 20 minutes later.
1: I haven't felt myself all day, 'cause I've been all alone.
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0: W. And we're begging you, please don't go.
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1: Yes, we talked about this. 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
1: Please.
0: And are any of them currently facing legal action?
1: No, I don't think so. Must be nice. Yeah.
4: I'm tuning into Noise Box at Saturday at 7 in case a certain little Maisie comes by. Oh me. Oh my. I hope that little Maisie comes by. She'll do your request at a push. The music is a royal flush. You'll be glad that she dropped by. I'm tuning into Noise Box on Saturday at 7 in case a certain little Maisie comes by.
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5: Move over.
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0: Hello, I'm Paul Robinson, and I've got a bit more free time than I used to these days, but that means I can kick back, put up my feet, and listen to even more Noisebox Radio. Does it engender a pleasant emotion in your soul? Is that how it goes? It's been 37 years.
1: Do you like music? Yeah, yeah. Good music? Yeah, yeah. From all around the world in different times? Yeah, yeah. Have I got a show for you? It's a Small World, Mondays 10 p.m. UK time. People in

It's like somebody else's food, you know? It's like grody, grody to the max, I'm sure. It's like really nauseating, like barf out, gag me with a spoon, gross. I am sure. Totally.

0: You can see the pain in his eyes, listless, scared, wondering when his turn is coming. She doesn't know why she's here, cold, afraid, desperate to please an audience. I'm Jeff Concept, and I've been volunteering with the RSPCRP, the Jim Royal Society for the Prevention of Cruelty to Radio Presenters, for the past 14 minutes, and I can only tell you the situation is getting worse. 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

left out. Uh-huh. You can't leave cause your heart is there. But you can't stay cause you've been somewhere else. You can't cry cause you look broke.

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0: Oh, Joe, it's me, Tufty Garden, of the Tufty Garden Club, which is legally not affiliated with that bleeding road safety squirrel. In fact, I say more kids had run William and indeed Nilliam into the road, thus producing much more pandemonium, meaning I can't get to work, and thus I get more time to listen to Noise Box Radio. 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

0: To be the guy who signed the check that paid for the labels on Atmosphere by Joy Division.
1: I was going to speak about praxis. 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
2: Praxis is the idea that you do something because you want to do it. 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
4: Manchester became the punk city.
5: Changed England.
4: Manchester became the punk city.
5: Changed the world.
3: Do what you want to do.
6: Dirty.
3: Do what you want to do.
6: Controversial.
3: Do what you want to do.
6: Vulgar.
7: Strange things happen.
6: So it goes.
3: Do what you want to do.
6: Dirty.
3: Do what you want to do.
6: Controversial.
3: Do what you want to do.
6: Vulgar.
7: Strange things happen.
6: So it goes.
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6: Our tensions.
3: Do what you want to do.
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3: Do what you want to do.
6: Our pretensions.
7: Strange things happen.
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3: Do what you want to do.
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1: Hey, that's me!
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1: I was going to speak about praxis. Praxis is embodied in the following statement.
2: Praxis is the idea that you do something because you want to do it. And after you've done it, you find out all the reasons why you did it.
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2: Praxis makes perfect.
4: Manchester became the punk city.
3: You created the music.
4: Manchester became the punk city.
3: Changed Manchester.
4: Manchester became the punk city.
3: Changed England.
4: Manchester became the punk city.
3: Changed the world. Do what you want to do.
5: Dirty.
3: Do what you want to do.
5: Controversial.
3: Do what you want to do.
5: Vulgar.
6: Strange things happen.
5: So it goes.
3: Do what you want to do.
5: Dirty.
3: Do what you want to do.
5: Controversial.
3: Do what you want to do.
5: Vulgar.
6: Strange things happen.
5: So it goes.
0: To be the guy who signed the check and paid for the labels on Atmosphere by Joy Division. To be the guy who signed the check and paid for the labels on Atmosphere by Joy Division.
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0: Acid house.
8: German noise. Parliament funkadelic. The underpinning of Northern soul. And that was a Manchester record collection.
3: Do what you want to do.
5: Our tensions.
3: Do what you want to do.
5: Our intentions.
3: Do what you want to do.
5: Our pretensions.
6: Strange things happen.
5: So it goes.
3: Do what you want to do.
5: Our tensions.
3: Do what you want to do.
5: Our intentions.
3: Do what you want to do.
5: Our pretensions.
6: Strange things happen.
5: So it goes.
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0: 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I think.
4: I am an elitist. 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

0: Oh, Joe, it's me, Tufty Garden, of the Tufty Garden Club, which is legally not affiliated with that bleeding road safety squirrel. In fact, I say more kids had run William and indeed Nilliam into the road, thus producing much more pandemonium, meaning I can't get to work, and thus I get more time to listen to Noise Box Radio. 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

and gentlemen, this is Billy McCluskey from Palm Springs reporting for NBC Sports of America. 20 seconds to the start of the 31st Palmetto race on a hot summer.

0: Aldo, it's me, Ron Mayle, from Tit Sparks. And did you know it's Sparks Timber on Noisebox Radio? And we're playing a track from every Sparks album, in order, at 1:30 every day this month. 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
2: Some newspapers have called acid house music a sinister and evil cult which lures young people into drug taking. The message is certainly getting across.
3: What do you know about acid house music?
4: It's meant to be a drugs related craze. Seems to be the most worrying thing.
3: And where did you find that out?
4: That was in the paper.
5: Do you think it's anything to do with a certain religion? Do you think?
6: No,
5: is there anything
6: like
5: that?
6: No, it's more to do with a kind of a drug, isn't it?
5: Yeah, well, those that take it ought to be ashamed of themselves.
7: I presume they do frenzy dancing, that kind of thing. Probably out of control, not behaving like normal. Normally they would, because they're under the effects of the drug.
8: I've just read about it in the newspapers, that acid house music. I assumed it was something to do with the drug scene.
5: It must affect the brain in some way.
6: Unless it's just the music that does it.
5: Oh, all no. Them lights flashing don't do you any good either, do it? I wouldn't even go in the pub where them lights are.
6: Oh, no.
5: They drive you mad, don't they?

0: Acid man.
1: Say, what time is it?

ass, ass, ass, ass, ass, ass, ass, ass, ass, ass, ass, ass, ass, ass, ass, ass, ass, ass, ass, ass, ass, ass, ass, ass, ass, ass, ass, ass, ass, ass, ass, ass, ass, ass, ass, ass, ass, ass, ass, ass, ass, ass, ass, ass, ass, ass, ass, ass, ass, ass, ass, ass, ass, ass, ass, ass, ass, ass, ass, ass, ass, ass, ass, ass, ass, ass, ass, ass, ass, ass, ass, ass, ass, ass, ass, ass, ass, ass, ass, ass, ass, ass, ass, ass, ass, ass, ass, ass, ass, ass, ass, ass, ass, ass, ass, ass, ass, ass, ass, ass, ass, ass, ass, ass, ass, ass, ass, ass, ass, ass, ass, ass, ass, ass, ass, ass, ass, ass, ass, ass, 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

0: 9.83 seconds, an incredible one-tenth of a second off the old record. And when you're dealing in fractions, in an event as short as this, this is one of the truly great performances in track and field history.
1: But the main story of the night doesn't concern the spirit of competition, but a man who's judged to have cheated. Ben Johnson celebrated on Saturday as the Olympic 100 metres champion, the fastest man of the world, fails a drug test, is stripped of the gold medal, and leaves the Olympic city in disgrace. And through the night, we watched the story unfold. A shameful story, all the more shameful, because it concerned a man who arrived at these games as a great hero of world sport.

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Not because of our questionable drinking habits, but because of the whole thing being a labour of love put together by a very small team who love music. There's no algorithms or AI playlists, just actual humans choosing the songs they think you'll love. And so for the price of a pint, you can help Noisebox keep the lights on and take pride in supporting a grassroots, fiercely independent outfit. 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Remember?

0: And she said, well, I don't think you're a fishmonger. I think you've done a plop in the wrong lavatory. Ah! Oh, dear. So, Nicholas, I hear they're making Sail of the Century into a film.
1: Hey, well, Nicholas, look, I can line my fly.
2: What exactly was your winning slogan?
0: Never, ever, bloody anything, ever.
2: And that was your winning slogan?
0: That's the one, Nicky. I've lived my life by that rule.
2: Oh,

0: 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I'm Ben Baker from 27 Seconds in the Future to warn you that you must listen to my show Ben Baker vs. Monday every week from 8pm, or a temporal loop will open in space and we'll all be doomed to repeat it until the universe is destroyed in a fiery cataclysm. 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I know I can count on you. Good luck. Noisebox Radio. Oh, good, I'm not too late. I'm Ben Baker from 27 Seconds in the Future to warn you that you must listen to my show Ben Baker vs. Monday every week from 8pm, or a temporal loop will open.
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0: Hello, this is Martin Brown here, a former presenter on Radio Active and Anglia TV's I Can't Find It, which I never managed to do because I couldn't find it. So, anyway, I'm here to say you're listening to radio. Well, of course they are. I mean, how else would they hear me? Anyway, so just do nothing, I suppose, and keep listening to Noisebox Radio. 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Bang the mic, sorry.
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All right, Pen, it's me, Paul Nicholas. Don't Google me now, it'll only upset you. Anyway, I was talking to my sister, Sticky Vicky Nicholas, and we both agreed that Noisebox Radio really was like reggae used to be. A real grandma's party. I mean, it's quite good. All right?

Hello, I'm the disgraced pop star Morrissey from the Actors, and I'm here to say, don't listen to Noise Box Radio, because it's far too much fun and entertainment. I swear I can smell sausages from somewhere.

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1: Well, hello, I'm Tara Court, for one night only. And this is Dear Tara, long-time listener here on Noisebox Radio. If you've heard the show before, you'll know what's going on. If you haven't, it's pretty simple. Somebody writes in with a playlist of songs, which are all clues to the person's identity. And all you have to do is listen to the songs and work out what the clues are and who the person is. It's very, very simple. Could be a real person, could be a fictional character, could be a contemporary person or a historical figure or a mythical figure, who knows? Could be anyone, really. And that song, the first track, doesn't really give anything away because it's called Nothing, and it's by Frasier Chorus. On the other hand, this one is completely different. It's called Completely and Utterly, and it's by the Chesterfields.

The Chesterfields from 1986 with Completely and Utterly. And if that's given you a clue to who the mystery person is tonight, then I suspect you're lying. A bit like Yellow, who are definitely lying and even admit it.

her name was Julie. When she took me on a ride in her old Chevrolet, straight into a dusty sundown, I knew she was gonna make up one of her stories. But then she couldn't believe it, and I told her how much I love her lies.

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She looked in my eyes and with a smile in her face she said, "Of course I'm lying, but I think I love you."

what do the ghost of Terence Rattigan, Max Alcock, the A48 brackets M, some fuzzy felt, and Lawrence from felt have in common? Well, you can find fewer than all of them on the Noisebox Radio Community Discord server at noiseboxradio.com/discord, where you can chat to presenters and listeners during, after, and in spite of the shows. 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

So how are we doing? Have we got any idea who the mystery person is yet? We've had a few clues here. We had Of Course I'm Lying by Yellow from 1989. And then from, much more recently than that, The Pet Shop Boys featuring Example and their song called Thursday, all of which are clues to a certain person. To be fair, I'll be very impressed if you guessed who the mystery person is already. But there's lots more clues to go throughout the hour, so don't worry about it. Here's a clue now. Although it may sound very random, this is Gary Numan.

0: 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What's wrong, Paul?
1: You said you'd return.
0: Well, we said Off the Chart was just taking a few weeks off over the summer, just a Dexy off, and we said we'd be back after that.
1: But I'm waiting longer.
0: All right, calm down. Off the Chart's back.

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Come on, Paul. Oh, there's no need to get hysterical, come on. No need for that. Come and have a nice sit down. Come on, have a cup of tea. Goodness sake. Come on, no need for that. Come and have a nice sit down. Come on, have a cup of tea. Goodness sake.

So, Gary Numan from his 1979 album The Pleasure Principle and a track called Random. And then from 1973, a single by Roxy Music called Pyjama-rama. And if you've worked out who the mystery person is yet, then very well done to you. Why don't you come along and tell us in the Discord, noiseboxradio.com/discord. Lots of people in there already discussing the clues and trying to guess who it is. Somebody might already have it by now if they're really on the ball. I'll be impressed if they have, but there you go. Here are some more clues, starting off with this one from those Beatles you've heard so much about.

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It's your way of supporting this station and keeping the power on whilst passionate presenters play powerful pop and other things beginning with P, like peas or potatoes or pomegranates, which I all used to sell before my untimely death. Oh, wait.

So is it starting to become clear yet? I think it might be. We had the Beatles with Flying from their Magical Mystery Tour, and then the very cheerful The Earth Dies Screaming by UE40, and that might be the pivotal one that gives things away, especially coupled with the next track I'm going to play. This is Johnny H. Jazz and Heart of Gold.

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So Johnny Hates Jazz from 1988 and Heart of Gold, followed by Captain Sensible, Salute the Captain, from his 1982 album Women and Captains First, A Nice Cup of Tea. And that really should have given it away. If you're actually going to get it at any point, then you should have it by now. And if you don't, well, this one should be the absolute giveaway. This is Sam Ryder.

0: 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And I wanna go home.
1: So you've got it now, haven't you? You must have. Let's have a look back at what we've played already. We started off with Frasier Chorus with Nothing, the Chesterfields with Completely and Utterly, Yellow with Of Course I'm Lying, Pet Shop Boys featuring Example with Thursday, then Gary Numan with Random, Roxy Music, Pyjama-rama, the Beatles with Flying, UB40, The Earth Dies Screaming, Johnny H. Jazz, Heart of Gold, Captain Sensible, A Nice Cup of Tea, and then Sam Ryder with Spaceman. And if that hasn't given it away, then there's no hope for you, really, even when I play you this one by Coldplay.

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I'm Ben Baker from 27 Seconds in the Future to warn you that you must listen to my show Ben Baker vs. Monday every week from 8pm or a temporal loop will open in space and we'll all be doomed to repeat it until the universe is destroyed in a fiery cataclysm. 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I know I can count on you. Good luck. Noisebox Radio. Oh, good, I'm not too late. I'm Ben Baker from 27 Seconds in the Future to warn you that you must listen to my show, Ben Baker.

come on, you must have it now. Coldplay from their album Parachutes with Don't Panic, and Radiohead with Paranoid Android. You must have it by now. If you don't, I'll play one more track and then I'll give it away for you. This is Marvin Gaye with Hitchhiker.

0: Marvin Gaye with a single from 1962 called Hitchhike. And if that hasn't given it away, then nothing will. The mystery person tonight on Dear Tara, a long-time listener, was, of course, Arthur Dent. The whole thing has been an Arthur Dent moment. Arthur Dent from The Hitchhiker's Guide to the Galaxy, of course. I'll explain, shall I? Yes, I think I'd probably better for some of the earlier ones. We started off with Nothing by Frasier Chorus. Now, the front person and main man of Frasier Chorus is Tim Freeman, who is the brother of Martin Freeman, who played Arthur Dent in the movie version of The Hitchhiker's Guide to the Galaxy. After that, the Chesterfields, with Completely and Utterly, because at some point in, I think, the third book, Arthur is rescued from prehistoric Earth by clinging onto a Chesterfield sofa, which mysteriously appears through a wormhole in time, as you do. After that, Yellow, of course I'm lying, because when the very hungover Arthur wakes up on that particular morning when the bulldozers are outside his house ready to knock it down, the first thing he sees out the window, he thinks, oh, Yellow. And then, of course, that was a Thursday, because he never could get the hang of Thursdays, which explained the Pet Shop Boys track Thursday. Gary Newman was next, with Random, because if you read all the way to the fifth book, you've discovered that Arthur had a daughter called Random Dent. Nobody likes the fifth book, so let's not dwell on that. Pyjama-rama, though, by Roxy Music, because he does all this travelling around the galaxy in his pyjamas and dressing gown. The Beatles, with Flying, because as well as flying around in spaceships, Arthur did actually discover the secret to flying, which, if you read in The Hitchhiker's Guide, the secret is to throw yourself at the ground and miss, basically. After that, UB40, I'm afraid. The Earth dies screaming because, yes, that's what happened. The Earth was demolished by the Vogons to make way for a hyperspace bypass. Then Johnny Hates Jazz with Heart of Gold because that's the name of the ship that rescued Arthur and Ford Prefect by some extremely unlikely coincidence. Followed by Captain Sensible with a nice cup of tea because Arthur nearly got everybody on the Heart of Gold killed as he tied up the computers trying to recreate a nice cup of tea rather than fighting off the missiles that were heading towards him. Sam Ryder with Spaceman, because Arthur Dent did become a spaceman unwillingly and met lots of other spacemen and women. And then it becomes really obvious with Coldplay and Don't Panic, which, as you know, is written in large friendly letters on the cover of The Hitchhiker's Guide to the Galaxy. Radiohead with Paranoid Android because of Marvin, the Paranoid Android. And Marvin Gaye with Hitchhike, which is blatantly obvious now, isn't it? So there you go. That was Dear Tara, long-time listener. The mystery person tonight was Arthur Dent. And I'm going to leave you with one more song, which blows the whole thing wide open. These are the Kinks and Arthur. Thanks for listening. Good night.
1: And it's one more to go on this week's Top of the Pops from the fabulous Kinks. This is the title number from their current album, Arthur.

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I'm tuning into Noise Box at Saturday at 7 in case a certain little Maisie comes by. Oh me, oh my, I hope that little Maisie comes by. She'll do your request at a push, the music is a royal flush, you'll be glad that she dropped by. I'm tuning into Noise Box on Saturday at 7 in case a certain little Maisie comes by.

0: Hello, I'm Robin Asquith. You might remember me from such rumpy-pumpy romps as Confessions of a Window Cleaner, Confessions of an Assistant to the Manager, and Confessions of a Dream Alchemist. But what you might not know is that I'm called Robin because I'm actually a collection of 164 small birds wearing a man-shaped suit. There's three of us in the penis alone. Anyway, listen to Noisebox Radio or something.
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I'm looking for your justice, and it cannot be seen. I'm checking where you're coming from, and where you're going to. I'm checking out what you have done, to see what you can do.

0: Hojo, it's me, Ron Mayle, from Tit Sparks. And did you know it's Sparks Timber on Noisebox Radio? And we're playing a track from every Sparks album, in order, at 1:30 every day this month. 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Champion!
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It's not too macho. Right, turn that bloody racket off. Margaret's got the amp.

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I read today of glory times, the joys of yesteryear, but I remember watching Threads and growing up in fear. Grangemouth is a target, son, it all kicks off, we're fucking done. Turn and face the blast and hope you don't survive.

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1: Hey, that's me!
0: At 8 p.m, where anything goes, including the underpants. 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

walking down the street minding my own affair. 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

0: Good evening, this is the Intergalactic Operator, how can I help you?
1: Oh, I'm trying to reach Flight Commander BJ Bing Bong on Mars, Flight 275 and 285.
0: Bing Bong?
1: Oh, hang on, I think someone at the door.
0: No, hold on, please.
1: Hi, that's him.
0: Right, you're through, stay lucky.
1: Oh,

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Oh, I'm sorry. Is there someone there with you? Who is it? Best not be a woman.

Helge. 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Please forgive me, but I'm trying not to cry. That lamb vindaloo was hotter than I expected. Oh, I've had nearly 3 different offers on the phone, but I just stayed right here

0: thoughts.
1: I'm sorry to interrupt your conversation, but we're experiencing violent storm conditions in the asteroid belt at this time.
2: Oh, that'll be that vindaloo I had earlier.
1: I'd be ashamed if this valuable deep space communication link was to catch fire. Please be as brief as possible. Thank you.
3: Oh, since you've went away, there's not been going right. And I've run out of time and white. I'm not ashamed to say I badly need a fee.
2: Hello, operator. Bloody connection's dropped out. Can you try again, please?
1: I'm sorry, but I'm afraid we have lost contact with Mars 275 and 285 at this time. Stay lucky.
2: You what? Hang on first, bloody hell. Any idea how much this is costing me? Damn sight more than 49p a minute, I can tell you that. Well, I'll be writing a strongly worded letter to Brian Ofcom about this. And what's this about a bloody intergalactic operator? Mars is just next planet along. Galaxy, not even a different bloody solar system. You buggers are up to something, trying to scam hard working people like me out there earning cash. I bet you're in a call centre in Bingley, aren't you? Come to bloody Mars, but a load of old crap is probably in Barnsley with that slapper I've been talking to online. Oh, bloody hell, I can't believe I fell for such a load of. Hey, don't you start faking me out. I know me rights, I'm entitled to talk as long as I want to, it's just so in my contract. I did read the small print as it goes. You won't catch me with my trousers.
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0: When I wake up Monday morning and the alarm gives out a warning, and I don't think I'll make it through the week. 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

0: Hello, this is professional DJ Martin Brown here, and you are listening to Noise. 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Everyone knows a box can't make a noise, can it? Unless it's a music box, which can be very noisy. 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

Hello there, I'm Grocer Jack, off of that song from the 60s, and I'm getting off my back to tell you all about patreon.com/noiseboxradio. 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

0: When I wake up Monday morning and the alarm gives out a warning, and I don't think I'll make it through the week. 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
0: 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And rounding up the night with more music from around the world is Keir Hardie at 10pm and It's a Small World. 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

million people bought this totally turgid record, I could be a millionaire. 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

everyone in China bought this boring bloody record, I could be a millionaire. Or the entire population of Greater San Francisco, I could be a millionaire.

0: Hodo, it's me, Ron Mayle, from Tit Sparks. And did you know it's Sparks Timber on Noisebox Radio? And we're playing a track from every Sparks album, in order, at 1:30 every day this month. Eee! Champion!
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You can keep the good times, righteousness, the best part in life, rather than pretend we are A1, ultra fine. Shall I be the first then to say what?

Oh, Joe, it's me, Tufty Garden, of the Tufty Garden Club, which is legally not affiliated with that bleeding road safety squirrel. In fact, I say more kids had run William and indeed Nillium into the road, thus producing much more pandemonium, meaning I can't get to work, and thus I get more time to listen to Noise Box Radio. All the best, Jimmy Nail, Big River, Knackers, etc.

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1: Time, gentlemen, please.
0: And take it all. Or from the east way shops to Bagley Brook, you'll never see a poster of our favourite disky jock. Rain.

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1: 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Behold the majesty of great Cthulhu. Oh, mighty Lord, what would you have us do? Lord?
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1: Hey, that's me!
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0: Boy genius, what are you doing here?
3: Bruce, come right away. 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
1: Bruce, something terrible has happened. Mr. AC/DC, the electric brain, has threatened to turn off the electric current all over the... 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
0: Holy Sherlock Holmes, boy genius, you're becoming a real stick in the mud. You better zoom, zoom right out of here.

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2: 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Yeah, sorry about the name. Somebody thought it'd be funny.

Well, now, we call this the act of mating. But there are several other very important differences between human beings and animals that you should know about.

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1: 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Yeah, sorry about the name. Somebody thought it'd be funny.

0: Welcome to Brown Cullen. And we start today's show with latest news of our appeal. Isn't that right, John?
1: That's right, John. Our appeal this year is raising money for a wonderful cause, an online radio station called Noisebox Radio.
0: The children of St. Dingbat's School in Cockermouth had a bring and buy sale and a sponsored swim.
1: Ooh.
0: But unfortunately, nobody bought anything because everything got wet.
1: Oh, dear. And I've had a letter from Gavin Dysentery of Bitchfield in Lancashire, who spent the last 3 weeks sitting in a bath of baked beans.
0: Fabulous, John. How much money's he raised?
1: I don't think there's anything to do with the appeal, John. He's just a strange man. Oh, well.
0: Oh, well, John, maybe it'd be better if instead of fanning about doing stupid stunts, people just went to ko-fi.com/noiseboxradio and donated there.
1: 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Get down, Shep!
0: Thanks, John. Now over to Valerie, who's going to show us a lovely pair of antique knockers.
1: Oh, steady on, John. She's only 37.
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2: 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Yeah, sorry about the name. Somebody thought it'd be funny.

for a blast of great music, daft chat and a man called Ben Baker in the middle of it, specifically being broadcast live on a Monday, tune into Noisebox at 8 p.m. every Monday for Ben Baker versus Monday. Did I mention it's a Monday?

the jaw filled with pain. Shall I come back? Tell me, dear, are you lonesome? Oh, Lord, Lord. I wonder. You know, someone said, the world's a stage and each must play a part. Oh, God. Oh, man, I tell you. And I had no cause to die. Swing it, baby. Shall I come back again? Tell me, dear, are you lonesome?

That's it, man. 14 years right down the drain, boy, I'll tell you. Just shot right there, man. I'll tell you.

0: 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So you know that noise box radio that they play a lot of, right, fantastic old music from the 60s right through to like 90s and what have you. But they also play a lot of new music. And quite frankly, we need even more. So if you're in a top flight pop combo or summit that fits in with a noise box style, send your music through to us via email, hello@noiseboxradio.com, or via the social medias. 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
2: 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Somebody thought it'd be funny.

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0: Anybody not wearing 2 million sunblock is gonna have a real bad day. Get it? 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You're already dead. Everybody, him, you, you're dead already. This whole place, everything you see is gone. You're the one living in a fucking dream, Silverman, because I knew it happened. It happened.
1: You know, new technology can be scary sometimes. And that's why corporations and their investors do so much to help us understand that everything is, well, fine.

0: help the robots in a life of space-age leisure. But when the world is run by pirates, guess who gets the treasure? Now we've got robots everywhere, in our pockets, on our shelves. They talk and think and make our art. They even help us kill ourselves. And if that makes you feel a little blue, well, there's one thing you and me can do. Punch a robot in the dick, kick a droid in the algorithm. Doesn't matter how you hit him, just hit him again and then again and then again and then one more. Time is ticking, time for artificial ass kicking. Every AI dies tonight. Sarah Connor was right.
1: I think you know what the problem is just as well as I do.
0: Well, in Silicon Valley, they invented some problems and sold us surveillance and said it would solve them. And we were like, cool, we like toys because we're children. So they gave us chatbots and we gave them billions. Now the robots are learning, they absorb and they grow. They see what we see, they go where we go. They think what we think, they know what we know. And yes, that bar is awfully low.
2: Sorry.
0: Nevertheless,
2: I'm having trouble understanding.
0: Punch a robot in the dick, kick a droid in the algorithm. Doesn't matter how you hit him, just hit him again and then again and then again and then one more time. It's ticking, time for artificial ass kicking. Time for every AI to die. Sarah Connor was right.
1: I'm afraid that's something I cannot allow to happen.
0: Now, we were all raised on R2-D2 and Wally, the robot equivalent of a kitten or a collie. The CEO has made endless promises and vows, and then instead of Johnny 5, we got HAL 9000, and the nerds droning on about the Matrix and Skynet. We're only still laughing at them because we haven't died yet, but when we're all terminated, up to heaven we'll go and we'll see Sarah Connor, and she'll be like, I told you so. Now I want you to get right back down there and punch a robot in the dick. Kick a droid in the algorithm. Doesn't matter how you hit him, just hit him again and then again and then again and then one more time. It's ticking, time for artificial ass kicking, time for every AI to die tonight. Sarah Connor was right.
3: Out to the frying pan, hopefully not into the mine.
0: Now some of you morons will say I'm being hyperbolical, that artificial intelligence is hardly diabolical. AI can cure cancer, solve hunger, and more. Yeah, except porn and war is what we're using it for. And besides, long before AI ensures human survival, to conclude quite astutely that we're its main rival, this might already be happening. We don't have too long, so grab your pitchforks and torches at the end of this song.
1: This mission is too important for me to allow you to jeopardize it.
0: Punch a robot in the dick. Kick a droid in the algorithm. Doesn't matter how you hit him, just hit him again and again and again and then one more time. It's taking time for artificial ass kicking. Every AI dies tonight. Sarah Connor was right. Sarah Connor was right.
4: Those other robots aren't any friendlier than Dr. Frankenstein's monster.
5: The bigger they are, the harder they fall.
6: We seem to be made to suffer. It's our lot in life.
1: This conversation can serve no purpose anymore. Goodbye.
7: Dead. Disassemble. Dead. Disassemble. Dead.
8: Hello and welcome to A-Pop, your twice weekly roundup of all the best new music that comes close to matching a vegan royale breakfast at the coffee pot on Oldham Street or a 2 kilogram bag of Ridge salt and vinegar crisps from Costco. I'm Alan, by the way, and I've returned from a weekend at the Manchester Psych Fest, which it seems nobody, not least my aching bones, can believe is a one-day affair. I had a very good time, but I won't go into that here, lest I overshadow the two most important things that happened over the weekend, namely black-clad thugs shivering in 3 feet of filthy Portsmouth water, and a new release from the Burning Hell. Yes, we started the show with Matthias Kom's timely warning of the dangers of AI. Sarah Connor was right, and we've always known she was right, but we didn't know just how right she would be. Enough negativity, let's get into a song about Helga Pataki, the arch-rival yet love interest, and we've been there, right, of Arnold Shortman, star of animated documentary series Hey Arnold. A complicated character, she's been immortalised by Oklahoma City's stepmom, aka Lindsay Cox, and Billy Reid, presumably not Belfast Billy Reid off of the 1980s World of Sport Wrestling, or indeed the dead IRA man that he bravely shared a name with. No, Stepmom consider themselves an orchestral dream punk band, and there is nothing I can say that disproves that, not least the song Helga Pataki itself, the band's first new music in 2 years, and which sounds like this.

0: So what changes are we going to make here on Off the Chart to keep it fresh and interesting?
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0: People seem to enjoy it.

If ever a band's name matched the mood of a radio show's host and audience, Grumpy would be number one in all the charts, instead of songs liked by young people that accurately fit the conditions laid down by the official chart company, whether you like it or not. That was them with The Whale, a song that features fellow New Yorker D.A. Crimson and is taken from the upcoming album Unfindable Ring. The record is out on Bayonet Records on October 23rd, and if you rush to their Bandcamp page at grumpyismyleastfavoriteband.bandcamp.com, you can order a special bundle that includes a hand-engraved ring. Rather than unfindable rings, Belgium's Girls in Hawaii have named their new album after pan-European BBC soap opera El Dorado, and despite going with what looks like a chunk of ruby on the cover rather than my suggestion of Pilar Moreno, it's going to be a good one based on the three singles they've released so far. Their first for nearly a decade, the album is out on September 25th on Capitan Records, and this is a song presumably about Pilar Moreno, Goddess.

In 1885, Arbroath FC set a probably unbeatable record for the highest score in a Scottish FA Cup match when they beat Bon Accord 36-0. 116 years later, something else of note happened in the town when Dropkick were formed by brothers Andrew and Alistair Taylor and their friend Ian Greer. In the years since, Ali Taylor has been replaced by Alan Shields and they've released 16 studio albums. Number 17, Through Lines, is out on October 16th on Hurrah Musica and Sounds Asleep Records. And you just heard the Sunny, It's a Long Way to Fall Down. It's been almost a year since Brighton Jangle Poppers Dream Coaster released their last album, Imaginary Reflections, and they're back with a new single. Husband and wife duo Jane and Andrew Craig were known as Dreams of Empire until 2021, when they sensibly realised that anything that might be misconstrued as supporting knuckle-dragging fucknuggets was unwise and picked a more accurate name for their endeavours. Out on their own Duck Race Recording Co., this is Just Turn Around.

The second taste of new album Zerp, that was Kid by Dive, a more straightforward and laid-back affair than lead single The Fountain, which you heard on this show 4 weeks ago. Zerp, which is fun to say, try it, is out on October 30th on Fantasy Recordings, and the band will be in London a week later for the Pitchfork Festival's Dalston Takeover, headlined by the psychedelic Porn Crumpets, who honestly sound exhausting to be around just from their name. Not so Blue Diner, all lowercase with a full stop at the end, who released second album Disc 2 in May this year, with an exclusive one-sided blue vinyl edition, limited to just 150 copies, and priced at $1,056. The Brisbane band lean into a vintage 4AD aesthetic, which I'm very much in favour of. And if you're a little less cash rich lately, you can check out the album on their Bandcamp, or just listen to this, which they dropped a video for last week, Heavy Handed.

by accident of fate, that was another Australian outfit, this time from Melbourne. Half Time is one half of a double A-side single from Armlock, which makes for two bands named after wrestling moves in tonight's show. Armlock are a duo, Simon Lamb and Hamish Mitchell to their friends, and the single is a follow-up to 2024's Seashell Angel Lucky Charm album. Information. A return visit to A-pop land for Los Angeles foursome Blimp next, with their third single this year following 2023's Egg EP. Treading a fine line between Midwest emo, grunge and straight-up gimme indie rock, they make a fine noise and push the right buttons, at least for this idiot. This is Stream Entry.

Sometimes a song comes out of nowhere and just hits you in the feels, and that's why you just heard Mini Moon by Berlin's Matching Outfits. Signed to Bar None, the three women in the band hail from Sweden, the US and the UK, and released their first album, Band Made Out of Sand, in 2022, with Ditch Me following in July last year. Mini Moon is the first sign of what's next, and they're in the UK next week with dates in London, Oxford, Halifax and Margate. Max Fry is a producer from Orlando who's been dropping tracks, as the kids say, for a few years now, building to the release of the album Better Luck Next Time, out now on Don't Be Greedy Records. He's currently on a world tour that will touch down in London and Manchester at the end of October, and this is the album's final single, Overwrite.

I know things aren't exactly brilliant in the US right now, but if you live in California, Oregon, Washington, Utah, Colorado, Texas, or Arizona, October's looking like a brilliant month. That's because Fairy Baby, who you just heard with Lakeside, is touring with Zahara to celebrate the release of her second album, Rumpelstiltskin, which is out on October 2nd. Much excite! There's just time for one more track in tonight's show, but I'll be back on Noisebox Radio at 7pm on Thursday with even more of this new music that some people claim there isn't any of. Ben Baker is Versus Monday next, but I'll finish with Lower Town, the highlight of my Psych Fest when I saw them destroy the Yes Basement on Saturday. Even discovering the t-shirt I bought has tour dates on the back print. I mean, why? Couldn't dampen the experience, which was one of the best live shows I've seen all year. This, almost a perfect encapsulation of the band's energy, is Forgive Yourself. See ya!

0: That's it. That'd have done it. Right there.
1: Noisebox Radio. Please welcome to the stage, Mr. Ben Aloysius Baker.

Cadets of Space, and welcome to Ben Baker versus Monday. Entirely, it's not live. It's not live this week. I've got to be honest with you. I am burnt out. There are cars at the side of the M25 smouldering that have been left there by joyriders that are less burnt out than me currently after 5 hours of anthems, all the preparation and work that went into that. And then doing FS Live as well at the weekend. Both those which are on Mixcloud right now, so you can go find those and hopefully you'll enjoy them. But not to worry, there's not going to be just like test tone or something like that for 2 hours. I mean, some of you would like that, you sick buggers. But no, I've picked something from the archive that hasn't been heard that much and hasn't been on for quite a few years, called Summary of My Life. And it's basically me going through the charts at the end of summer, as this kind of week pretty much is, and picking something from every year from 1981, with the first year I was properly on Earth, to, I think it's about 2002, something like that. There's all sorts of stuff in there. There's pop, there's indie, there's dance, there's, let's be honest, nonsense, because it's my programme. So do you get that? Maybe it's easier if I just show you.

0: 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It's all about... what's the topic again?
1: Summertime, summertime.
0: That's the bunny.

0: Sorry, as I was saying, that was Fun by Three with Summertime. Because, as we all know, summer means George Gershwin moodily translated by some pan-face ex-ska popsters. Which is fortunate, really, as it's the bank holiday and I've just played that very single, which was nestled in the chart like a particularly ill-tempered crab this week in 1982. 40 bleeding years ago. And before that, Dexys Midnight Runners with Show Me, which was on its way out of the chart exactly 1 year earlier, when I was the sum total of 8 months old, having officially appeared on Earth at 12:12 PM on Tuesday the 30th of December 1980. This was a world where St Winifred School Choir were number one, and kids were flocking to the cinema to see the likes of Superman 2, Hawk the Slayer, and Nick Rogue's Bad Timing. Meanwhile on TV, at the time of my birth, BBC One were just finishing up a showing of Lassie telly movie The Miracle before episode 71, Space Super Spies, of the confusingly re-edited Japanese adventure serial Battle of the Planets. And BBC Two were showing literally nothing because, other than the obligatory play school at 11 AM, never really could be much arse getting out of bed before 4 PM. Still, that's better than Channel 4, which didn't even have the good grace to be invented yet. Best of the bunch, though, were ITV, who had an episode of Pipkins. Yet if my stupid mother could have just hurried up and birthed me 90 minutes earlier, I could have arrived during a documentary on the same channel about Scottish hero Hercules the Wrestling Bear, who'd gone missing that year and when found was given Scottish Personality of the Year 1981.
1: Breakfast is ready now, Herky. Come and get it, boy.
2: Hercules loved food. He had human taste buds. He didn't like raw meat or anything like that, wouldn't eat it. In the morning he would have his coffee with his evaporated milk and sugar and his bread and his eggs and his beans. And then at night time he had his main meal, meat cooked with potatoes and soup and carrots.
3: He used to drink the beer. When he was thirsty, he'd have a slug. And he loved that. He used to be tonguey, a big kiss. This is good, you know what I mean?
2: He was a very, very happy drunk. He would just kind of go, oh, well, then, and down he would go, you know. It didn't happen often, but it was very funny when it did.
3: But he liked it. Hiccups, oh, Christ. Like that. He's a character.
0: So if you've not worked out by now, this is an entire bank holiday special devoted to the last week of summer throughout chart history, with a song for each of my first 21 years on Earth. I call it my summary of my life. But you know, with like summer spelt wrong, so it's a pun and that. Some of the songs will be summary, some of them will not. Some of them will be obscure, others will be bleeding obvious. Madness, you say? To which I reply, well, yeah.

0: of you lot know Summer Holiday by Cliff Richard?
1: Yeah.
2: You hum it, I'll smash your face.
3: I'll go sit over there.
4: Here we've got street-credible Blancmange and beach-credible Tracy Ullman. Here's Sunglasses.

0: all of a sudden Tracy Ullman is here, and all of a sudden Tracy Ullman is everywhere. The actress, the rock singer, the dancer. Why are you everywhere?
1: I don't know. It's part of my plan of world domination. I don't know. Mm-hmm. I mean,
0: now you've conquered Stockholm. How about that?
1: Have I?
0: Yeah, sure.
1: Great. That's good.
2: Welcome back to the Summary of My Life with me, Ben Baker. And you just had two big stiff ones there. No, not penises. I meant singles released on Stiff Records, of course. Naughty. You heard Wings of a Dove, which was definitely my favourite Madness single for a long time. It's probably Michael Caine or Cardiac Arrest now, thanks for asking. And it never fails to frustrate me that it was kept off the number one spot by the kings of extremely light entertainment, UB40, with their Red Red Wine. Personally, I hope they drank too much of it and sicked all over their cream carpets. And the 1984 choice was not especially my favourite track from that top 40, thus I suppose rendering the whole premise of this programme somewhat null and void 15 minutes in, but there's something pleasingly of the era about Tracy Ullman covering Skeeter Davis, who I think was one of the Muppet Babies, especially with his Aid Edmondson cameoing video clip. Also, it's probably a lot more seasonal than William It Was Really Nothing, which was at 23 this week in 1984, or the admittedly majestic Tinsel Town in the Rain, which was at its criminal peak of 87. Meanwhile, Agadoo was up there at number 3 like a cruel joke by baby Jesus himself. Although personally, I suspect he was always more of a fan of Supercock.
3: Because what we've got now is a slightly different version of Superman. I believe this is going to be a 12-inch version of Superman.
4: With a big boy.
3: Get ready, because here we go.
4: I'm free.
3: Give him the flash.
5: Put it away, Wally Whip.
3: Hands on hips and go for a walk. Oh, he's a lovely mover. Your boobs.
4: Ooh.
3: Play with your horn.
6: It's mine and I'll wash it as fast as I like.
3: Get ready, because here we go. Supercock!
2: Yes, quite enough of that. It's not bath night, you know.

0: Mandy in Ohio. Hi, Mandy.
1: Well, you made a comment that The Cure,
0: yeah,
1: Gothic rock,
0: yeah,
1: is making children or kids more morbid every day.
0: Yeah.
1: And I'd like...
0: What's good?
1: You strike me as a very rude
0: Excuse
1: man.
0: Me. I'm rude?
1: Yes.
0: This guy's singing about the stench of younger meat and you call me rude?
1: Smith is very talented.
0: Two New Zealand boys committed suicide listening to The Cure.
1: Just because two wacko people commit suicide while listening to Robert Smith does not mean that everybody is going to.

doing anything, going over there, seeing another thing, coming over there, going back there, doing over there. All the lights are on and the lights are down. Oh, what a marvellous three songs you've just heard there. We started with The Cure, and how could you not love the idea of them sneaking in like something from a Charles Adams cartoon amongst the holiday hits like Tarzan Boy, Live Is Life, Axeleth, and at number one in 1985 that week, pissing, bastarding, bloodying UB40 again with I've Got You, Babe. I got scabies just thinking about it, pal. Whereas The Cure is a confection I could hook to my veins for life, as it finally perfected the pop and doom recombination for non-tanning teens the world over. Although I'd still be a very long way from that. Another band doing much better in America than their home country, as befitting everything Squeeze seemed to do after 1981, you heard Hourglass, which was one of the first music videos I can remember seeing thanks to its unique playing around with optical illusions, meaning it got a lot of play on various TV shows. And if only I'd known it was directed by that punk whose head came off on the train in that sitcom I'd seen the year before and found fascinating, I probably would have even liked it more. If I think about it, I probably would have seen it on Get Fresh, which was just coming to the end of its second summer run, according to this thing I have you might not have heard of called The Internet. And in fact, it can tell me that week it came from Bristol. Just Bristol. Right. Well, speaking of Bristols and Squeeze, I probably should have played a Sam Fox song for 1986 in the middle, but instead I thought I'd go for something which hardly ever gets played on the radio, Press by Paul McCartney, which only got to number 25 and no doubt left him feeling quite depressed. And I've never actually heard the album Press to Play from which it came from, as, to be honest,

with you. I've never heard a good thing said about it. But then again, I've never heard a good thing said about me, so maybe we're best off together. Then again, I always was a bit primitive.

Yeah, no, no, get me on, but get me on, but you, get me on, but yes. You know, I think Kenneth Williams would have really loved that single, had he not died 4 months before it came out. That was Tracy Tracy and some men there known as the Primitives, with the first single from their surprisingly unpopular second album, Pure. And that single was Way Behind Me. I mean, not literally, obviously, I wouldn't have been out of reach to play it. Still, it did better than the other song I almost picked for 1988, Birthday by the Sugar Cubes, which was in at 65 on a reissue, after it initially charted the previous year at number 65. Indeed, they wouldn't actually make the top 40 at all until Hits in 1992. And frankly, ouch, that really hurts. But I also didn't pick that, as previously established. My birthday's in December. Honestly, you don't remember nothing about me. It's like you don't care. You don't remember my real parents.

0: time, too.
1: The best liquid for today's wash, Persil Liquid.
2: 1988 was also the second time I'd been abroad somewhere on holiday. Although, I'll be honest, I was 8 months old the first time, and though I've seen photos of me on a plane, it could have been a Capricorn 1-style setup to trick me. My stupid baby face. Both times, the destination was inevitably, because Northern family in the 80s, Benidorm, where I mostly remember an on-their-ass Boney M, or probably to be more precise, one person who'd probably stood quite near some bones and the letter M in 1978, playing a nearby hotel, which deeply excited my parents, though not enough for them to actually buy tickets to go. And everywhere you went was playing this terrible dance version of the Time Warp, which thankfully wasn't a hit here. Until 1989.
3: Time warp. Time warp.

0: Like, I hate the time warp.
1: Daisy likes it.
0: So what? I hate it. It's boiling the bag perversion for sexually repressed accountants and first-year drama students with too many posters of Betty Blue, the Blues Brothers, Big Blue and Blue Velvet on their blue bloody walls.
1: It's just a song.
0: I don't care!
2: Fine, fine.

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2: From the hilariously titled debut album, Sex Packets, that was Digital Underground, who I resolutely was not listening to, admittedly, in 1989, when my best song of the year was probably this.
3: It's wacky!

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1: If you want to play the game.
2: It's time for Funhouse, wacky contests, messy games, the Fun Car Grand Prix race, and a crazy chase to win lots of prizes. Now here's the guy that puts the fun in Funhouse.
3: Ben Baker. Oh. And so we head into the 90s for more summer fun. Although, probably it'll just be me shouting about pogs when the summary of my life with Ben Baker returns after these commercial messages.

It's a fact. More people come back with Thompson than any other holiday company. Which must mean that they enjoy a Thompson holiday more than any other.

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1: I'm W, confusingly, and I'm S. And together we are
0: S. W. And we're begging you, please don't go.
2: No, do go.
1: Yes, we talked about this. Do go.
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1: Yes.
3: So please do go there.
1: Please.
0: And are any of them currently facing legal action?
1: No, no, I don't think so. Must be nice.
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5: 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It all starts at 10 and we're on air at 11. See you tomorrow.

Tim Valens, yeah! Gonna make ska? If you have a ska show, shouldn't be a noise box. Welcome back. You're listening to Summary of My Life with me, Ben Baker. And we've reached the summer of 1990 now, which is probably the first summer where I was starting to actually feel like I was paying some vague attention to what was going on in the chart. In part thanks to starting to read pop-heavy magazines like Big and TV Hits, which, despite the surfeit of posters starring people on Home and Away, invariably called Shane, were aimed at boys and girls simultaneously. And as such, were loads of fun and always had the best stickers. I was also watching a lot of MTV Europe, thanks mostly to an almost certainly, definitely, indubitably very legal second-hand Sky Edition receiver that we got that July. I mostly watched it because the one children's channel they had on there at the time, called The Children's Channel, went off air for some reason at 10 a.m. And so I quickly became enamoured with the likes of Betty Boo, D-Light, MC Hammer, Roxette, Madonna, or That Tramp, as my mum still continues to call her, the KLF, Maximum Priest, and countless others. But I was also 9 years old, and so equally loved Turtle Power and Itsy Bitsy Teeny Weeny Yellow Polka Dot Bikini. Now, I won't play either, as I remember what Twitter was like when we got to them on the recent TOTP repeat, and quite frankly, it was like someone had shat in your sugar puffs. So instead, here's one of those songs that I really associate with that time on MTV Europe, and a band who formed in Leeds and whose posters I used to see all over the shop. This is LFO with... what's it called? Three letters. Starts with an L. And there's an F in it. And I'm fairly sure an O.

0: Music 252, Long Wave. I'm Mary Ellen O'Brien. You can hear the 40 biggest hits of the world every Saturday morning, 10 to 1, the Atlantic 252 Top 40, only on the best music. We've got Sweet Sensation coming up.
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0: do you mind? I'm trying to do a radio show. Sorry, it's got a bit busier here on the beach. And I was just having a lovely drift away. In fact, I was set adrift on Memory Bliss, to be honest with you. And when I woke up, there was all these bloody people here. That was PM Dawn, of course, one of our least memorable prime ministers. It was also the name of the first act that I can really remember having a connection to, with his Spandau sampling smooth jam from 1991. It mixed the poppy end of rap that was really into at the time with radio-friendly rhythms and, of course, that famous sample. Although, if I think about it, I'm not sure I'd even heard True at that point, because my parents were definitely not Spandau listeners. And it was all mixed in this woozy way that I became weirdly obsessed with. And 31 years on, but it still sounds bloody wonderful, to be honest. Even the reference to TV's inferior Married for Life clone, Married with Children. And I suspect I heard that record more than anywhere on Atlantic 252, which, like many kids my age, I'd become quite addicted to, as it really was just a load of pop records. Admittedly, only about 12 of them on a loop at that stage, but the Radio 1 that Matthew Bannister was so crucified for dismantling a few years later really meant nothing to a 10-year-old. So when I saw old Mike Smash and Davenport Nice on Harry Enfield's television programme, I got the joke immediately.
1: This is the most accurate computerised chart around. The only chart, quite literally, constantly updated, second by second, minute by minute. So, Kylie Minogue at number 3 there. News at number 2, Smashy.
2: It's Kylie Minogue, mate. She must have sold a few more records while we've been a-yacking, and she's got up one place to number 2, so let's hear that, shall we?
1: Chart update, mate. Apparently the number 7 records just jumped a massive 5 places to the number 2 slot.
2: Right, so here's Sonia at number 2.
1: Number 3, mate. Apparently a girl in Wolverhampton's just bought Kylie, so hang on a sec, mate.
2: Now what?
1: Apparently the girl in Wolverhampton, she's taken the record back. Apparently she wanted Danny Minogue, so number 2 now.
2: Right, so let's hear Danny Minogue.
1: No.
2: Right, at number 5, down 2 places, up 4, down another 2, which makes it number 3. It's last week's number 6. Radio number 2, down 1 place. Time for the number 10 sound. It's up 6 places.
1: Hang on, mate.
0: As for PM Dawn, nothing else really connected with me, and I'd soon find myself finding rap a lot harder to get into with the rise of the gangster scene and more scary men shouting about their peace, which, as we all know, is a Scottish word for sandwich. 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

Another song there that seemed to come from space and fry my brain. That was Shake Your Head by Was Not Was, which I'd later learn was actually a club remix of a 1983 album track featuring Ozzy Osbourne and Kim Basinger, who was replacing Madonna, who had apparently auditioned for the original song before she had denied permission to be used on the 1992 version. And that. But looking back, 1992 was around the time where the always-present Top of the Pops, which my dad actually used to tape songs off on video to play at parties, like a kind of unsophisticated homebrew MTV, was becoming now my thing, my choice to watch. And as the recent repeats have proved, there are still lots of rotten old dross and a quality rock mate for the older generation, but I'd started to get drawn into the weirder stuff, like that grunge guy trying to sound like Morrissey, or that weird straggly-haired dude who was sat on a burnt-out car yelling about rubbish on the radio. Indeed, that's probably why you're listening to this rubbish on the radio now. Unless you're not. In which case, how dare you? How dare you stop starting with me? I don't, oh, follow me.

good. This sounds very dangerous. It's quite a lot of wet patches. You know, you might sink through. Might be an exploding bomb or something there. You know, can't the Unstoppable Sex Machine were about as big as an indie band could possibly be and use that position to make huge pop songs with actual subjects worth discussing. I mean, that one there is about, you know, anti-suicide message, I guess. They also had a song called Suicide Isn't Painless on the same album, The Fantastic Post-Historic Monsters. And I just admire how they were one of the biggest bands of the time and used that position to be angry about things that, you know, deserved anger. I just think that's worth remembering the next time the latest alternative chart sound releases La La La Lovely Love Is Lovely Brackets Love or Having a Big Shag at University, lol. Still, I wasn't quite ready to commit full-time to indie shouting at this point. I mean, I still had 5 episodes of Games World a week to watch on Sky One. And as this new Mr. Blobby character, he's never going to get tiresome and grating on the general populace. This Swamp Thing.

0: that country fucking music. So 1994 was a pretty good year for me, as my family moved out of the tiny flat above a transport cafe we lived in that got us through the recession and into a pub of all places. I hadn't quite become the self-conscious, floppy-fringed, miserable teen either that I would do by the time we left in 1996. And music always seemed to be playing somewhere, although my dad had completely turned his back on Radio 1 following the changes what had been made that he could not agree with, i.e. DLT didn't do Bar Billiards on the radio anymore. And so it was more often than not Radio 2 that was playing, still some way off from its own changes as it was brought kicking and screaming into the 1960s. So suddenly, Radio 1 was all mine. And I always had that or MTV on whenever my parents were downstairs in the bar and I was upstairs renaming every team in sensible soccer to cartoon characters or swear words. More than anything, I recall 5 songs that summer being a constant. Let Loose is Crazy for You, Meet the Flintstones by the BC52s, Shine by Aswad, and that bloody fucking bloody bastard even worse than UB40, 4 Weddings and a Funeral song. And the other was The Grid, who I didn't even know had just become a sort of pop act out of being an ambient dub techno sort of thing with the non-Mark Almond one out of Soft Cell. I just knew it went twang-a-lang-a-lang-a-lang a lot. As did I, to be honest. Well, I was a teenager now, after all.
1: Wake up to 100% Summer 95.

0: And as promised, here's a preview of some of the forthcoming summer releases, headed by Batman Forever, which I suppose is the most eagerly anticipated of them. It's the third in the series, with Val Kilmer taking over the Batmobile from Michael Keaton and Chris O'Donnell coming in as Robin. Earlier, though, on June the 30th, comes Congo, yet another yarn by the prolific Michael Crichton, wherein explorers are trapped in the Congo by devilishly cunning gorillas. Then on July the 7th, the Steven Spielberg stable offers Casper, a.k.a. Casper the Friendly Ghost. This is a mixture of live action and animation. On the same day, we'll also have Exit to Eden, Dan Aykroyd, co-starring opposite Rosie O'Donnell as detectives going undercover to an island retreat for S&M freaks. Sounds like a painful assignment, and I'd much rather them than me. Also on July the 7th, this first night, with Sean Connery as King Arthur, Richard Gere as Sir Lancelot, and the up-and-coming Julia Ormond as Queen Guinevere. On July the 28th, Sylvester Stallone pops up as Judge Dredd, the futuristic comic strip crime buster, saving the world with his own personal brand of rough justice. And then on August the 11th, and on second thoughts, I think this is really the most keenly awaited, there's the release of Kevin Costner's $180 million Waterworld. Will this really be, as the pessimists are predicting with gloomy satisfaction, Kevin's Gate, the flop of the century? Or can Kev, against all the odds, pull it off? I do hope so.
1: Well, you're all settled in. Right, we can begin.

0: Bring! Ah, magic. Yes, I know Black Grape almost once sang that some of these men sink like sugs, but despite the summer of Britpop being touted in retrospectives as menswear for goalposts, perfume for after dinner mint, and all that bollocks, there was hardly anything alternative in the top 40 this week in 1995. Besides which, the record that most interested me at the start of the summer holidays was that Beatles cover. Not that I knew it was a Beatles cover at that point, or at the very least I wouldn't have heard it, as my dad, being a tedious prick, believes the Beatles to be the most overrated band in the world. And yet his copy of Status Quo's 12 Gold Bars was worn to the little dog's arse. But, to give him his credit, he also bought the cassette of Divine Madness, their post-reunion best of in 1992, which I swiftly nicked and must have played in my Walkman over 100 times. Every song was new to me, and so songs having a brand new solo single out was a really exciting thing, and hearing it still takes me back to that summer as much as the terrible Judge Dredd and Tank Girl films you heard in that clip earlier, or indeed the launch of SFX magazine and having to wear a waistcoat to my Uncle Simon's stupid wedding. It wasn't all bad though, as I was sent to get the photos developed the day after the wedding. It turned out to be cheaper than expected, so I of course pocketed the change, went to our price and bought the singles of Supergrass's All Right and Pulp's Common People, thus starting a terrifying indie-style ball rolling. There wasn't anything too terrifying about the Divine Comedy, admittedly, who were one of those rare acts I liked that my mum also did too. And unlike most teens, I was actually quite happy to share my musical interests with my parents, despite them being positively ancient, aged 37 and 38 in 1996. Yeah, no, shut up. It was rare I did much with my parents at this point, partly due to being a horrible teen, and partly because they were running pubs. But Mum and I did bond on Father Ted, and the Divine Comedy's Casanova was played a lot that summer.
1: On Friday night, there's a programme that addresses many burning issues of religion and faith. It examines some very important questions. Why do we need something to believe in? Can we survive without faith and so on? Unfortunately, it's on satellite, so we can't get it. So instead, you'll have to watch Father Ted, which is really just a load of stupid nonsense.
2: Father Ted, Fridays, 9:30 on 4.
0: By this point, I was getting the Enemy and Kerrang! Delivered every Wednesday, and the joy of taking them to read on the bus to school was immense. And although it hasn't shown itself yet by the choices in this special, I was becoming a huge fan of rock and metal, though probably more on the Ash than Anthrax side. Not to mention cheesy old bollocks like this.

Anyway, my first recipe is a simple, delicious snack for warm summer days. It's called Simple Summer Fries. The ingredients are one bag of frozen oven chips and a bowl. Then you pour the chips into the bowl and then you eat them, like that. And that's especially delicious with a cigarette. There you go.

0: if that beach ball comes over here one more time, I won't be responsible. I know your dad. Who is it?
1: Sorry, ladies and gentlemen, the beach is getting a bit busier now. It's getting a bit warmer, and that's fine. I'm nearly done here anyway, because we are now fully into the late 90s period of bands I liked a lot that failed to do bugger all in the charts, with Radish and Gorky Zygotic Monkey there. The latter in particular were extremely unfortunate with some of their chart placings, never once getting past number 41, despite a back catalogue of absolute gorgeousness. As for Radish, well, it's just a bit of a daft laugh, really, and it didn't hurt that I was the same age as the kid fronting them, the latterly respected singer-songwriter Ben Queller, who I just looked up on Wikipedia and apparently is 6 months younger than me. Christ. Clearly I was already past it, and despite 1998 being the year a friend called Steve desperately tried to teach me the guitar whilst I basically fannied around and distracted him, my tiny fingers and lack of rockability soon ruled me out of the rock star lifestyle, which I was now living vicariously through gigs and the odd free summer festival, like Leeds Breeze, which ran from 1997 to 2001, and where I'd see acts like The Supernaturals, Clint Boone Experience, a pre-advert wanking Moby, Carrie, whose singer got his cock out on stage to the delight and horror of equal measure, Dweeb, Alicia's Attic, Terrorvision, who did a cover of Five's Keep On Moving, which was amazing, and E17, not East, E17, the newly Mortimer-less lineup, who got bottled off in minutes. But I didn't get to see Kinnicky, because my friends wanted to go, and then they split up 3 months later, and they'll never reform, and I'm sick of it, and Lauren ruined it, she ruined it! Commercial break time.
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0: Hello. I am the grown gentleman, Ben Baker, and this is the summary of my life.
1: Sorry, you might be noticing a little difference there in my voice and my overall demeanour. That'll be because I've had sex since the last record. I mean, not like this moment, obviously. More's a pity. But between the year past, where 1999 was my first proper girlfriend year. And it was fun for almost exactly a year. And then it went wrong. Very, very badly wrong. And, well, here I am now. Definitely gone more than once around the block, as indeed that single would when it was re-released in 2000 after Badly Drawn Boy became the holy saviour of awkward indie pop music, which was in quick retreat from the charts. The new metal on the scene would ultimately be... new metal. And I really tried my best to get into this new scene of hoodies, chains and chains with hoods on them. I liked some of Korn stuff, and that Limp Bizkit song from Mission Impossible 2 was alright. But really, the only band I truly loved back then, and still do now, were the Deftones, whose White Pony would dominate my bleak breakup summer of 2000. And boy, they watched me change. And I don't mean like they watched me like getting changed at my trunk throat. I mean, oh God, I've done it again, man!

Change in the House of Flies by Deftones there from 2000's White Pony. Not especially the most summery song for this show, which is all about things which were in the charts at the end of summer. But hey, it's my programme and I'll weep if I want to. Oh boy, did I that summer. But you know what? It's fine. We all move on. We all find our own love. Even if it's, well, using his own digits. Tell him, Daft Punk.

board the Freedom Bus, heading for Good Time City, and I haven't even paid my fare! This is it! It's really happening! Who needs qualifications? Who cares about Thatcher and unemployment? Yeah. We can do just exactly whatever we want to do! And you know why? Because we're young ones! Bachelor boys! Crazy, mad, wild-eyed, big-bottomed anarchists!

And that's it. Another chance to hear summary of my life there. Hopefully you enjoyed that. This is 2026 Ben Baker saying, hopefully I'll be back live next week and considerably less knackered. Like, a very knackered thing, which, based on that simile, proves... Yeah, that's... this. Words. Hopefully you've had a nice summer, and hopefully you really enjoyed Noisebox Anthems and everything that we've had going in the last few weeks. And there'll be more stuff coming up, more new shows, more surprises, more fun, more words. That's the one. But I think in times like these, you can really only end a programme about the end of summer with the official anthem of the end of summer. Tell 'em what I mean, Val.

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0: And since that program was made, everyone in it had a big load of candy floss and then was sick on the Dodgers. The end.
1: This is the cold open to It's a Small World, where me, Key Hardy, brings you music from parts of the world we don't normally hear so much from. It's a small world, but I wouldn't want to have to paint it.
2: 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From Iceland in 1998, this is Bellatrix with Sleeping Beauty.

Bellatrix from Iceland with Sleeping Beauty from their 1998 album G. From Japan in 1984, this is Miharu Koshi with Parallelism.

Miharu Koshi from Japan with Parallelism from her 1984 album of the same name, Parallelism. From the Kyrgyz Republic in 2023, this is Soroika with Vrichety Govnikov, Meet the Assholes.

Soroy Car from the Kyrgyz Republic with Vrishety Govnikov, Meet the Assholes, a 2023 single included on their 2024 album, Zvyania Poputka. From Austria in 2024, this is Double Stand Up featuring Camel with Watch the Future, Runners High Remix.

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0: From East Germany in 1983, this is Ukerites with FKK.

Ukraites from East Germany with FKK from the 1983 compilation album Heiße Würstchen. From Japan in 1985, this is Motoharu Sana with Young Bloods.

Motoharu Sano from Japan with Young Bloods, a 1985 single included the following year on his album Café Bohemia. From Germany in the early 1970s, this is Orchester Peter Herbolzheimer with Pickpocket.

orchestra Peter Herbolzheimer from Germany with Pickpocket from an early 1970s split album with Henry Moberg's multi-guitarin. From Norway in 1975, this is Karin Krog with We Could Be Flying.

0: Karen Krog from Norway with We Could Be Flying from her 1975 album of the same name, We Could Be Flying.
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0: It's a familiar world as we bring you stuff that's sort of foreign, but sort of not. From Brixton in 1970, this is David Bowie with Ragazzo Solo, Ragazzo Sola.

David Bowie from Brixton with Ragazzo Solo, Ragazzo Sola, a 1970 single. From Japan in 2007, this is Naoko Gushima with Lele.

Naoko Gushima from Japan with Lele from her 2007 album Mystic Spice. From Sweden in 1984, this is Verna Lindt with The Dossier on Verna Lindt.

0: Verna Lindt from Sweden with the dossier on Verna Lindt from her 1984 album Shiver.
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0: From Botswana in 2024, this is Overthrust with Slaves of Myth.

Over to us from Botswana with Slaves of Myth from their 2024 album Infected by Myth. From Germany in 1974, this is Chris Brown Band with Times Growing Worse.

Louis Brown Band from Germany with Times Growing Worse from their 1974 album Foreign Lady. From Japan in 2005, this is Poly6 with Torisu.

0: Dolly Six from Japan with Toisu from their 2005 album Now Is The Time. From France in 1960, this is Caroline Claire with Les Pingouins.
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1: Caroline Clare from France with Les Pingouins from a 1960 EP. That's all we've got time for you tonight. To play you out from my 1973 split album with the Stan Stansfield Orchestra, this is Harold Winkler and his orchestra from Austria with Somebody Needs You.

0: Hello, it's Nick Hodgson. I used to be in the Kaiser Chiefs, now I'm in a new band called Everyone Says Hi, and I'm on Noise Box Radio.
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I'm tuning into Noise Box at Saturday at 7 in case a certain little matey comes by. Oh me, oh my, I hope that little matey comes by. She'll do your request at a push, the music is a royal flush, you'll be glad that you dropped by. I'm tuning into Noise Box on Saturday at 7 in case a certain little matey comes by.

Hi, I'm Scrooge McDuck, currently in traction with a broken coccyx from having leapt onto a huge pile of coins. When I'm not flaunting my millions or having adventures with my nephews Huey, Dewey, Louie and Death Vortex III, I like to patronise internet radio stations. That's as in give them money, not be patronising to them. That means talk down to, by the way. 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

0: 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Did I mention it's a Monday?
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0: Oh, yo, it's Devin S. Stewart here from Rhythmic's Mucking Thighties. And I'm here today to talk about something right close to my heart. 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And who knows, you might get a cop off with a banana armour. Anyway, I've got to go as Annie's been caught short again with no wet wipes, and by the sounds of it, it's going to creep out any second.
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0: Do you like Sundays but wish there were more something? 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At least I hope for that last one. 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
1: Oh God, how fun to be the one. 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